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1: Some of our national memorials, monuments, and parks are meant to be seen or studied. The Appalachian National Scenic Trail is meant to be walked, lived in, experienced in all its forms. 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
2: Are you looking for high adventure or a nice walk?
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1: Forest Ranger Michael Cahill.
2: We take the Appalachian Trail, the white marker here.
1: A Massachusetts forester named Benton McKay had this

0: Oh, that sounds wonderful. Number eight, you know, when people think of Montana, they always think of Yellowstone, but Glacier National Park in northwest Montana, definitely worth a visit. I've done some hiking up there. It's gorgeous up there, isn't it?
1: Yes, Glacier came at number eight with about 165 approximately hiking trails, according to All Trails. And they only had 3 million visitors in 2025. So definitely not one of the most crowded parks and definitely a great one to go check out this summer.
0: You know, it's so funny you say only 3 million visitors. When we visited like 20 years ago, I want to say there was half that in terms of visitation. So it's changed.
1: Yes.
0: Number seven is Grand Canyon, which great place to visit. I'm not sure I'd want to hike there in the summer. But if you do want to hike somewhere cool and wet, number six, Olympic National Park in northwest Washington State. That definitely qualifies as a great summer hiking destination.
1: Yes, Olympic National Park came in there at number six, like you said. An average trail rating of 4.5 is rated by the people who have actually been there on the ground and hiked in it. And I think, you know, like you said, it had 3.5 million visitors, which is relatively these days a lot, but it still is one of the parks with the fewest crowds.
0: And it is absolutely gorgeous there. And most people just think of rainforest, but they've got beaches, they've got hot springs. There's a lot to do in Olympic National Park. Next one, number five, a little bit out of range for most of our listeners in the Northwest and Rocky Mountain West, Acadia National Park. That's way up in Maine, isn't it?
1: Yeah, so Acadia was actually the only national park that is, or not in the western Rocky Mountain kind of region that came up. It's the only East Coast location that came up. And there are a lot of trails there. There's 239, and they do have 4 million visitors every year. So it is a popular one, even in just that little corner of the country.
0: Heading back to the West Coast, California, Yosemite National Park. Now, the climbers love El Capitan, but there's a lot of hiking to be done there too, isn't there?
1: Yes, Yosemite is definitely known for being more of a climbing destination, but there are tons of different hiking trails. They get 4.2 million visitors every year, a really high average trail rating of 4.6. And I've been there myself. It's just absolutely breathtaking from no matter where you are in the park.
0: Now, I know Yosemite is dealing with some staffing issues and some closures and people trespassing in closures. So I don't know if this is the year to visit, but if you're looking for an alternative, head to Colorado, Rocky Mountain National Park, which is one of our nation's newer national parks.
1: Yes, I'm actually heading on a trip there in about a month for my first time there, so I'm very excited. I've heard a lot about this one. Again, in that 4 million approximately visitors in 2025, and there's just all different kinds of landscape. There's, you know, mountains, the pine trees, the lakes. Yeah, it looks like it's just got a bit of everything.
0: Now, number two, a lot of our listeners are familiar with. It's America's very first national park, established in the 1870s, Yellowstone National Park. I've been there. I've hiked there. I love the place, not just for the hiking, but for the wildlife, too.
1: Yes, I think something that really sets Yellowstone National Park aside is its wildlife and just how up close and personal you can get. Also, the geysers and just so many unique things there. And I think a lot of people, when they hear Yellowstone, might think, oh, it's too busy, it's too popular. But I think you can still get there and have a great time and do absolutely amazing hikes. And it might even be worth fighting all the crowds for.
0: You're right. Personally, I shouldn't give out this little tip here, but I'm going to go in September after Labor Day when the kids are back in school and the families have gone back to work. It's a lot less crowded. The wildlife is more active because it's, you know, turning to fall, and the weather is still amazing. The colors are starting to turn. It's the perfect time to visit Yellowstone. Do you have a favorite time of year to visit yourself?
1: I actually one time went opening weekend, I guess you would call it, in the spring. It was the first weekend the park was open. I saw a grizzly bear with two babies. I saw bison. It was not crowded. That was my first time I ever visited, and I really enjoyed that. If you can get there and you don't mind that some of the park is still closed with snow, it is just the perfect time.
0: That's a fantastic tip. And personally, I am looking forward to visiting Yellowstone later this summer. I can't wait to go. I'm going to be staying at the Mammoth Hot Springs Hotel, courtesy of Cody Wyoming Tourism, and doing a fam trip. We'll be bringing that show to you in early September. Last but not least, our number one national park for hiking. It's not the Northwest. It's in Tennessee. Great Smoky Mountains National Park. Why'd that make the top of the list?
1: Yeah, this park made the top of the list because it has almost three times as many visitors as every

0: not a tech-centric business. This was, you know, building out physical stores, having that physical infrastructure. So, Lou, I just thought that was fascinating that it was so, things changed so much when computers and the internet came along.
1: Yeah. And it's a common trend with Circuit City and Home Depot was, and I joked about this with Walmart, was again, just kind of this was the end of Main Street, I think is how, you know, the doomsday would say, but just the ability to build big boxes and kind of for the first time, bring those to mid-sized communities and give, I mean, the good news was pricing got a lot better. And yep. So a lot of things became more affordable, just kind of the economy of scale. But both of those companies are emblematic of a period where you did see a lot of just changing on Main Street, and for the good and the bad, I guess.
0: When we look back on these companies, and I tried to pick out some of the biggest winners and also some of the companies that were just so identifiable with a decade, one of the things that I took away from this list is that the iconic companies of the decades aren't really hidden. At the beginning of the decade, they're not as risky as they seem. They're just staring you in the face. We knew that Netflix was a huge player in streaming by 2010, beginning of 2010. Apple was on fire at the end of the 1990s. They came out with the iPhone during the 2010s. You know, all of these companies, Microsoft was a giant in PCs. So sometimes to have huge winners, you don't necessarily need to buy these companies that are unprofitable, that, you know, you're trying to pick something that's so hidden. It's just right there out in the open.
1: Isn't there someone around here that always talks about let your winners win?
0: That is a well-known saying in the Motley Fool community.
2: Yeah.
0: All right, when we come back, we are going to talk about the stocks that are on our radar this week. You're listening to Motley Fool Hidden Gems Investing.
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0: From the far horizons of the unknown come transcribed tales of new dimensions in time and space. 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
2: From January 6th of 1949, show writer Norman Tokar also spent some time playing Henry while Ezra Stone was off serving in the military during the Second World War. Tokar went on to write and direct for television and feature films. His credits include Leave It to Beaver, The Donna Reed Show, Naked City, The Doris Day Show, and MASH, as well as the Disney films The Boatniks, Snowball Express, The Apple Dumpling Gang, and The Cat from Outer Space. I'm Greg Bell, and up next, our weekly visit with the adventures of Superman, as we present the finale of the fall 1947 storyline, The Secret Rocket. We'll be right back.
3: I am the Whistler, and I know many things, for I walk by night. 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
3: It was night, but even with the protection of darkness, Max Tyler crouched low on the apartment house fire escape. He was tense, alert, ready to run. And suddenly it happened.
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2: 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All good things come to an end. Here is the finale of the fall 1947 Superman storyline, The Secret Rocket. 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
9: Faster than a speeding bullet. More powerful than a locomotive. Able to leap tall buildings at a single bound. Look, up in the sky. It's a bird. It's a plane. It's Superman.
10: 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Super, as in Superman.
11: Kellogg's Pep, the Sunshine Cereal. Kellogg's Pep, the Super Cereal, presents
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11: Today, with Superman miles away and still searching for Lois Lane, two remaining members of the late Richard Haller's gang decide her fate
12: as they hold her prisoner in a cabin deep in the woods. 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
13: If we're caught with that Lane girl, Hanson, it's curtains for us. Because kidnapping is punishable by death in this state, you know.
14: Well, we don't have to be caught on that rap. Nobody even has to know we ever saw her.
13: Really? How do you propose to accomplish that?
14: Don't worry. Just give me a gun. I'll take care of her right now.

0: Superman!
1: In Editor Perry White's office in the Metropolis Daily Planet, Lois Lane has just warned the gray-haired editor and Clark Kent to prepare for the shock of their lives when they hear the scoop story she is about to unfold.
2: Here, Lois, just what is this world-shaking scoop you're talking about?
3: Just wait until you hear it.
2: Well, come on, come on. What is it? Let's have it.
3: Sure. Not so fast, Chief. Don't rush me.
2: Oh.
3: After all, it is a bit of a shock to find out that one of your best friends, one whom you've known and worked with side by side for years, has been leading a double life.
2: What's that?
4: Who's been leading a double life?
3: Oh, Clark knows.
2: I do? What are you talking about, Lois?
3: It's no use, Clark. I know everything.
2: But, now listen,
4: You know everything about what? Will you please make sense? What in thunder is this all about?
3: It's very simple, Chief. It's so simple that we never even guessed it, even though it's been under our noses all this time.
4: What's been under our noses? For the love of heaven, will you stop beating around the bush and get to the point?
3: All right, I will. But just get ready for a shock.
2: No, wait, Lois, don't...
3: You see, Chief, Clark Kent is Superman.
1: Triumphantly, Lois Lane points her finger at Clark Kent, whose face slowly drains of color while Perry White's mouth gapes open. As we know, Lois is right. Kent is Superman. But how did Lois find out, and can she prove it? Richard Haller, who came closer than anyone else in the world to revealing Superman's double identity, is dead. But now Lois says she knows the secret. Will Superman's great secret really be revealed now? Don't miss tomorrow's tense episode when we begin another of Superman's exciting adventures. Be sure to tune in, same time, same station, for a new and thrilling story on The Adventures of Superman.
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0: We are Red Eye Radio. He's Eric Carly, and I'm Gary McNamara. Oh, all right. A great example. We talked constitutional issues this week because of the Supreme Court decisions. This is Newsom trying to tell us what the founding fathers want. Complete lie. Yeah. Complete lie. We'll get to that. But I want to get to this here just to prove the point that we're trying to make. This is Senator John Hickenlooper from Colorado, who did win his primary talking on CNN. Here we go, the big tent again.
1: I'll tell you what we are united about. We are united that we all have to work to make sure we win the Senate back in November. We've got to win back, and we're united to win back the House. And we're united to win back and push back against the White House. And I think, you know, I don't agree with everything that Ms. Kyros is claiming and fighting for, but I believe in a big tent. That if the Democratic Party is going to really represent farmers and ranchers and middle class workers and be able to compete in states like Indiana, Kansas, and Nebraska, we've got to have a big tent. And we're not going to agree on everything. And we're going to make our arguments within our party and fight hard for what we believe. But the bottom line is we are united that we have to win back the Senate and the House.
0: That's what it is. Big tent. So what

0: they accepting? Socialism, communism, Nazism.
1: Well, it says we don't have to agree on everything. Yeah, you do.
0: And we're going to have a vibrant debate. There's been no debate.
1: No.
0: Except for Goldman now that he's out.
1: Right.
0: You know, I saw you do an interview the other day calling the Democratic Party anti-Semitic.
1: Right.
0: So you got to be a racist.
1: Yes.
0: You got to have the worst character traits in order to be a Democrat, and that opens up the Big Ten.
1: Yep.
0: Yeah.

0: Stephen A. Smith is out there going, you can't win in the NBA with three white guys.
1: Well, that's funny.
0: It's like, oh, wow.
1: Yeah.
0: Well, I wonder if he's going to have to apologize or not, but he's getting blasted. He was getting blasted on X.
1: Yeah, I doubt it. It's like, I doubt it. We'll see what happens with the Lakers and with LeBron. Maybe Cleveland again.
0: I don't care.
1: I don't care either.

0: We are on iRadio. He's Eric Carlin. I'm Gary McNamara. I tell you this, though, the one thing, you know, you have some of the members of the Democrat Socialist of America, they're promoting exactly what they want, communism.
1: Yep.
0: And now you've got, you know, the some of these candidates that are winning saying, well, we already have socialism already. It's building roads and and fire stations. They have to lie to you because they know if they tell you the truth about what socialism slash communism is, you won't go for it.
1: Right.
0: So they you know, they're out there, some of them out there doing it. And now when it's like, oh, man, we could win this election. Now they've got to back off and just pretend. No, no, no. Socialism is just what we've always done in this country.
1: Right.
0: And we just want to make sure that it works correctly when that's a bunch of horse manure.
2: Well, and they're going to try, as you mentioned earlier, they're going to try and sell it the way that others have tried to sell it over the years. Well, this is America. We can do it better. We can do it right. Yeah. If it's brought up that it's failed drastically time and time again all over the world, then they always come back with, well, but we're America. We're a rich nation. We have enough money. That's what they'll tell you. There's enough wealth in America to get this done. That's what they're trying to sell.

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0: No, not just that. 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
1: Wow.
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7: From ABC News, I'm Brian Clark. The end of the holiday weekend means another busy travel day, says ABC's Alex Prochet.
8: By Monday, TSA expects that it will have screened some 19 million passengers. And when we talk broadly about travel, AAA is estimating more than 72 million Americans are traveling at least 50 miles from home through this weekend, which is a record. So, but keep in mind to travel around cities like Chicago, New York City, Houston, Seattle, Minneapolis, they will all experience peak congestion today.
7: When stock markets reopen on Monday morning, President Trump will ring the opening bell for the New York Stock Exchange. He'll do it remotely from the Oval Office. It will be to mark the start of the so-called Trump accounts, the government index accounts available to all children. But ABC's Jay O'Brien says new numbers from the Office of Government Ethics show the president made at least $2.2 billion last year, profiting from cryptocurrency and Middle East investments.
9: And the White House repeatedly insisted.

0: GM will be there to serve them. You can go to uniongospelmission.org. 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The phone number to get involved, 509-535-8510. And Dave, we're going to bring you in and let you and Phil take us home on another and very award-winning edition of Altmaier Financial Radio here in this holiday edition.
1: Yeah, so Phil, thanks for joining us today for celebration this year of 75 years of UGM and just the history and what a great job that Dad and then you have done over most of the time. And I just want to share personally, the reason Jody and I donate to UGM is because what do? Part of the thing we do is invest people's money. And so we want to make sure that whatever we give to is efficient and, you know, is really going to the need. So thanks for joining us today. And thanks for listening today, folks. And we won't see you, but we'll hear from you next week. And remember, retire with Altmaier. Thanks for listening, and God bless.
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9: 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Every year at this time, we are more than pleased to welcome in Dave's brother, Phil, from the Union Gospel Mission. But Dave, I'll let you do the honors.
10: Yeah, so we have my brother, Phil, here today, and we're going to talk somewhat of UGM. So he said Union Gospel Mission, so he's going to refer to UGM. This is their 75th anniversary.
9: Amazing.
10: And they've had three different locations that they've had. I'll call them banquets. They call them different things these days. But anyway, I wanted to have Phil on and kind of talk where they started a little, kind of the history and, you know, what's going on now. So welcome to the show, Phil.
11: Yeah, it's good to be with you. You always do this on holidays, so it's a special day, and I just wanted to share those thoughts before we head into 75 years at the mission.
9: And Phil, 75 years. Of those, you've been the leader of the mission for how many of them?
11: Well, this August, it'll be 40 years.
9: I was going to say 40 or 41. Yeah. That's amazing. So think about that. 40 of the 75, Phil.
11: Yeah, it's more than half. I feel real young today in the studio. Thanks for reminding me. I started at an early age, but yeah, it's
9: well,
11: it's
9: you started when you were two, so, you know, I mean.
11: Yeah.
9: But, you know, yeah. I've seen these.

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6: 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All right, Dave, you know, for years, tech has been, I think, thought of as a guaranteed winner. Now, that's coming after the 2002 tech wreck. But since then, it's obviously raced
7: forward. Where the NASDAQ went from 5,000 to 2,000.
6: Yeah.
7: Or 1,500.
6: That was a brutal time.
7: I still remember listening. I was in an airport, and it was just coming down, coming down. They said, well, 2,000 is the key here, and then it went below it, you know. It's like, it's always, oh, I got to do that, you know.
6: Oh, my gosh. You know, the so-called Magnificent Seven, Alphabet, Amazon, Apple, Meta, Microsoft, NVIDIA, and Tesla – well, they have lost an average of 11% thus far this year. Let's talk about what's going on.
7: Yeah, so the market's questioning the massive spending on AI infrastructure, and investors are concerned that AI might replace existing software companies rather than enhance them, and that's a real thing. It's about repricing the risk. So investors see the tech sector as risky as opposed to stable, what you were kind of talking about earlier. So this sector hasn't seen this in a long time. So relying on past performance in the technology sector has become a dangerous strategy for retirees.
6: Thus, we always have a disclaimer. Past performance is not indicative of future results.
7: Yeah. And you know what? It might keep going up, but this is just what a lot of people are concerned about, and, you know, analysts are saying this too.
6: Well, and we have our director of wealth here. You know, Jonathan, many people don't

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4: Union Gospel Mission. But Dave, I'll let you do the honors.
5: Yeah, so we have my brother Phil here today, and we're going to talk somewhat of UGM. So he said Union Gospel Missions, so he's going to refer to UGM. This is their 75th anniversary.
4: Amazing.
5: And they've had three different locations that they've had. I'll call them banquets. They call them different things these days. But anyway, I wanted to have Phil on and kind of talk where they started a little, kind of the history and, you know, what's going on now. So welcome to the show, Phil.
6: Yeah, it's good to be with you. You always do this on holidays, so it's a special day. And I just wanted to share those thoughts before we head into 75 years at the mission.
4: And Phil, 75 years. Of those, you've been the leader of the mission for how many of them?
6: Well, this August, it'll be 40 years.
4: I was going to say 40 or 41. Yeah. That's amazing. So think about that. 40 of the 75, Phil.
6: Yeah, it's more than half. I feel real young today in the studio. Thanks for reminding me. I started at an early age, but yeah, it's
4: well,
6: it's
4: you started when you were two, so, you know, I mean.
6: Yeah.
4: But, you know, yeah. I've seen these stats flash up on the UGM webpage. And, you know, I mean, you've got 1,000 active monthly donors, nearly 2,000 volunteers in 2025, nearly 20,000 active financial partners. That was in 2025 alone. You served over 300,000 meals, 100,000 nights of shelter, more than, you know, just think of all of the impact you've had. And you and obviously there's a team behind you. But the impact this has had right there in your hometown.
6: Yeah, let me go back in time and tell you what it was like when I came, okay, Bruce?
4: Well, I guarantee you, you weren't serving 314,000 meals.
6: Yeah, I didn't have 250-plus staff. There was eight of us.
7: Oof. And or the facility.
6: Or the facility. Let me tell you about the facility. It was an old brick building downtown, and in Spokane, I didn't know we had cockroaches until I came to the mission.
5: And that's where the Chili's is right now.
6: Right. Yeah, exactly, Dave, right there where Division takes that one block jaunt. And that building was full of two things, cockroaches and mice, and no matter what you did, you couldn't control it. I remember one day my brother said, let's see how many we can catch, and they caught 26 mice one day. And I remember when Jimmy Carter was president, we'd get all those peanuts from Georgia, and we got them in coffee cans, and they came in cardboard boxes that would hold about six of them, and we bought a whole pallet of them. We had them downstairs, and that's the other thing. Whenever it rained in Spokane, all the water would rush downtown, and our basement would fill up with water. And finally, I figured out a way to put a sump pump in,

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1: Hollywood had high hopes for the long weekend, but a new movie was a bit of a dud compared to expectations.
2: Un movie de Minions con Monstras!
3: Minions and Monsters mustered up $60 million at the box office, way below the $80 million that had been projected for that family film over the extended holiday weekend. It marks the lowest opening for the series.
4: What are you, some sort of old man toy?
5: What?
3: Toy Story 5, meanwhile, notched the number 2 slot with $31 million. It's that movie's third week of release. And Supergirl slid to third place in week 2, raking in $9.6 million in ticket sales. Mike Dubusky, ABC News.
1: Someone's been stealing the sewer covers in San Francisco, striking in the middle of the night for reasons no one knows. Jessica Lipnack has been seeing it on her Ring camera.
6: 15 seconds, next one. 15 seconds. It took him no time at all. He was complete, professional.
1: People there have nicknamed the thief the Great Drain Robber. Virginia will have cameras in pedestrian crosswalks and at stop signs, thanks to a bill by State Senator Angelia Williams-Graves.
7: They will turn on when they sense, if you will, the car approaching and not slowing down. The goal is for people to obey the rules of the road.
1: Violators can expect to be fined. The law took effect July 1st, letting towns and municipalities install these cameras if they choose to. I'm Wayne Cabot, ABC News.
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20: I know.
19: I don't know what's going on with the level.
20: Oh, my God.
19: Woo, baby.
20: I put my headphones on. My head just exploded. I don't know what that was all about. Did somebody turn it up this weekend?
19: Yeah.
21: I don't know. Maybe.
20: Are we doing double play weekends? We don't know about it. Music radio is jacked up on our frequency. Yeah.
19: We just got punked.
20: Maybe that was it.
19: That's the start to the week.
20: I don't know.
19: Happy 4th of July, a little bit early. It's going to be a fun week. Didn't
20: we're,
19: start
20: we're
19: out fun.
20: Socialists, we'll be fine.
19: Well, it didn't start out fun as far as the Supreme Court today.
20: Ooh.
19: Not every ruling,
5: But there are a couple that certainly did not go Republicans' way.
1: Well, yeah.
20: The ballot one.
1: Yeah.